0: The Tigers, of course, we're going for that 2 point. We're looking to make it 28.
1: Kayan Martin taking the direct snap this time. Cuts it up the middle, and he is in.
0: Similar cut up the middle, and he does find his way in for the 2 point. It's going to be good this time. Like we mentioned, that Wildcat seeming to be working for the Tigers today. Maybe we'll just call it the Tiger formation.
1: Yeah, a Wild Tiger formation.
0: That score is going to be 28-0 with 4 minutes and 49 seconds left in this half. Tigers looking to make another stop on defense. Stay with us here at WYBT 98.1 while we take a quick break.
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3: This is Calhoun County Sheriff Michael Bryant. In today's connected world, smartphones have become an integral part of our daily life for people of all ages, including children and teenagers. While these devices provide numerous educational, creative, and social opportunities, they also present unique risks, many of which arise from the apps installed on them. As parents and guardians, it is essential to be aware of what apps your child is using, understand how these apps work, and recognize potential dangers.
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1: WIBT and 98.1 FM. Looks like we had a new kicker in there to send off the kickoff. Number 88, Carter Wood. It was a high, lofty kick. It got up to the just about the 30-yard line. Fort St. Joe calls for fair catch, and they will take over right there.
4: First down starts on our own 32-yard line.
0: Great job for Kurt Ellis there to stay with it, keeping his head up, keeping the energy, and getting a payoff touchdown there. But guess what? Right back on the field for defense, looking to make another play for his team.
1: That's right.
0: And get a good break in 4 minutes and 48 seconds. Ain't that right?
1: Oh, yeah. Fort St. Joe quarterback, who took the big hit by 7, Sion Smith, is able to get on back in the game. He takes the snap. Fakes right. It is a screen back to the left. Ball is dropped, and they're going to call it incomplete.
0: It did look like it went forward, but it went up in the air with a chance for a Tiger to come down with. It was a close one. That was a close play there.
1: Closest receiver to it was 56, Zaven Baker, down there.
0: He had his head up looking for it, just couldn't track it in time.
1: Yep.
0: Great play by the Tigers. Ball falls to the turf, bringing up a 2nd and 10 for the Tiger Sharks.
1: Might have to start working in some of those D linemen on that tip drill you were talking about the other week.
0: Hey, it wouldn't hurt. A little tip drill, a little communication.
1: Especially in these, if you're facing these screen heavy teams, I think that's the 2nd screen that St. Joe's tried to run at least tonight.
0: 2nd and 10 for St. Joe. It's going to be a fake toss and a quarterback keeper to the left side. But we got a corner over there coming up, keeping his edge sealed. Number 11, Aiden Thomas over there, making a good tackle at the corner position, bringing up a 3rd down and about 10 or 9. Not much on the carry there.
1: Not much at all.
0: One of the biggest things you're going to hear at a corner position from a defensive coach is, hey, keep your outside containment.
1: That's right.
0: Do not let anybody outside you.
1: Mm-hmm. Especially when you have inside help from number 7.
0: You got a lot of inside help. They don't want to be down there, so make sure you keep this outside sealed. And man, Aiden Thomas did just that. Great job on the outside.
1: That's right.
0: It's not a lot of times you get action out there to get tackles, but when you do, making the most out of it, you got to. St. Joe's going to line up a 3rd and 10, but before they do, it's going to be a timeout by the St. Joe Tiger Sharks.
1: With that timeout on the field, we will be right back. Score is still 28-0, 3 minutes and 47 seconds left to go in this 2nd quarter. Stick with us here, WIBT and 98.1 FM.
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1: We are back. After the timeout here, Port St. Joe is going to take the third down and 10 yards to go. They are on their own 32-yard line, so anything short of a 10-yard gain right here is likely to bring up a punt. Bluntstown Tigers sticking with that 5-2 defense. Low snap is collected. Ooh, big hit out there by number three, Curtin Ellis.
0: A flag comes out late, but I'm not sure what that could have been. I didn't see any extracurricular going on the field. Nobody pushing and shoving. A flag did come out, though, after a big hit by Kurt Ellis on the play. Let's see what the ref's got. Not sure what that would be.
1: Yeah, I don't know.
0: It was a big hit by Kurt Ellis, but he did go to the proper, a good form tackle down lower. Nothing to the head. The hit was clean. It was after the play. Let's see what the White Hats got. It's going to be unsportsmanlike on the play on the Tigers, which is going to move the Port St. Joe Tiger Sharks forward here.
1: I'll have to mark it down. That I don't know if it necessarily counts, but not in my book for sure. But this is going to be the first down for the Port St. Joe Tiger Sharks tonight.
0: New set of downs here for St. Joe with 3 minutes, 41 seconds left in this second half. Tigers gonna have to find a second burst of energy. They thought they had it, had St. Joe off the field, but they're gonna have to be out here for another set of four downs to see if they can get it done. Darion Cherry looks like he's ready to get it done. Holds his edge. Simon McLaughlin coming up for a big hit. Along with Drayton Hayes, number 20, coming up in the linebacker position.
1: You know he'll put a licking on somebody. He sure showed that 2 weeks ago in Baker.
0: Yes, he will.
1: Not afraid of contact.
0: Not the biggest guy, but no, he is not afraid of contact, and he will hold his ground.
1: That's right. Nice pickup of 5 or 6 yards here for the Port St. Joe Tiger Sharks. He's going to bring up a second down and 5. Port St. Joe has crossed midfield into Tiger territory for the first time tonight. They are going to take over at the 48-yard line for this second down. Counter play back to the right side.
0: Kurt like Ellis is coming in, hitting from that safety position.
1: That's right. Looks like it was originally snuffed out by big 5-0 Ty Walker. We do have an injured player down on the field. We've got 2 minutes and 38 seconds to go in this second quarter. Bluntstown Tigers are leading 28-0. Let's check on this offensive lineman here and say thank you to a few of our sponsors. Stick with us here, WYBT and 98.1 FM.
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1: 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We are back in Port St. Joe, Florida. Bluntstown Tigers have up to this point put on an absolutely beautiful, beautiful performance here offensively. That speaks for itself, you know, 28 points. Some of those coming on special teams, some of those coming on defense. Big Tiger Shark 65 able to be picked up and taken off under a little bit of assistance here. Walking a little gingerly on that right leg, I do believe.
0: He is walking gingerly, but it is good to see him up. Able to put a little bit of weight on it and get off the field. You always want to be able to make it off on your under your own power, so it's good to see St. Joe Claire back up to his feet.
1: That's right. When we resume action, it is going to be a third down and short for the Port St. Joe Tiger Sharks, so it is a pretty important part, especially this, getting this close to halftime. Bloodsound Tigers could get a stop here, and then I would assume that the Port St. Joe Tiger Sharks would go for it on fourth if they aren't successful, but got to be poised here. There, and then they try the hard count just like that. Bloodsound Tiger defense is disciplined. Beautiful. Got to love it.
0: Tiger Sharks look to the sideline for a new play.
1: Aiden Thomas, corner out there, walks up to press.
0: You got a little movement here on the right side. Seems to go uncalled, but the running back is tripped up in the backfield for a loss on the play. It's going to bring up a fourth down and about four. I saw a little movement down here on this on the right side on the by a wideout with a no call, but.
1: It is interesting. It looks like with a minute and 56 seconds left, Bloodsound Tigers are going to take a quick timeout to stop the clock, try and preserve a little bit of that time to that minute and 56 seconds to maybe give Wagner Jr. another shot at putting another one in the end zone.
0: Oh, yes, and we want a big goose egg, a zero on the opposing team's scoreboard. We want no points on the board. This is a rival. We want to get the job done. Do it with confidence. Do it with poise. Do it with class. And that's what we're here to do. And a zero is one of the things I think we need to get that done.
1: I'll say it definitely looks really good on the scoreboard, especially when up to this point, the Port St. Joe Tiger Sharks hadn't had a first down up to this drive, up to that costly penalty there on a fourth down, I do believe it was.
0: It's been very hard to come by.
1: First time crossing midfield, so it's going to be a really important fourth down and about 5 yards to go here for the Port St. Joe Tiger Sharks. I know the Bloodsound Tiger defense does not want to give them an inch here.
0: No.
1: Both teams retake the field. Number five, Christian Martin at the corner on the left side. 11, Aiden Thomas at the other one. Takes the handoff.
0: Snap is low again. The quarterback's left to the right. Ooh. And a big hit by Thyman McLaughlin, but it's looking like he's going to be right at the sticks. And they are going to move the sticks for St. Joe. It's going to be a first down St. Joe. Minute 45 seconds left. Big hit from the safety position, but
1: 100%. I'll say that first down might be worth it, because I'll tell you, the tight end that just caught the ball on that little out route right there, number seven for St. Joe, not a little guy, and Thyman McLaughlin came down and put an absolute wallop on him. I guarantee the next time he comes to catch one of those out routes, he's going to be thinking about that.
0: Maybe hear a little footsteps whenever you're putting your hands on the ball. It's going to bring up a first down for St. Joe. The clock's ticking, a minute 19.
1: Ooh.
0: The snap is low again.
1: It's an interesting.
0: And the quarterback is able to jump on it before any more damage, right on the 50.
1: Another interesting no call right there. That was a
0: little bit of movement before.
1: Pretty blatant. But, you know, ball doesn't lie. It fell right where it would have been.
0: Either way, that clock is still ticking, and it's ticking under a minute, y'all. So this time is running out for the Tiger Sharks to get something on the board, and our Tigers are not letting up. No, they are not.
1: Yeah, you mean you'd almost have rather them, if you're the Port St. Joe, I mean, it's fine for me, but you'd almost have rather them call that false start right there. One of the rare times where you actually want the penalty on you. Instead, it would have been a first down and 15. Now it's second down and 17.
0: Second,
1: and the clock runs.
0: Second down and 17. The clock is running, and it's reached 30 seconds. St. Joe scrambles to the line. The snap is low in, and a big hit by number 56, Zaven Baker. Met first by number 9, Andrew Williams, on the play.
1: Well, he sure is having a really good night out there tonight, making plays on defense, special teams.
0: Yeah, number 9, getting him a touchdown. Clock's going to be stopped 19 minutes, 19 seconds, excuse me, not 19 minutes. That'd be

0: It's gonna be a third down and 18 for the St. Joe Tiger Sharks here. They sure do have their work cut out for them.
1: Christian Martin, high safety in the back.
0: It is a screen pass again. Pass was behind the line of scrimmage, but they call it a forward pass. Incomplete pass is going to bring up a fourth down. 15 seconds still left to go on the clock. Don't go anywhere, folks.
1: Oh, yeah, especially with these Tigers and the playmakers. You'll go to the concession stand, get a drink, and come back, and they'll be in the end zone. You just hear the crowd roar.
0: Well, you'll hear the opposing crowd roar. Here, a pretty silent Port St. Joe
1: community. Yeah, not hearing too much from the crowd right now.
0: Looks like everybody's out here having fun, though. So that's what it's all about.
1: With a night like this, how can you not?
0: I know, it just feels great. Fall weather really, really getting in.
1: St. Joe lines up on a fourth down and long. 15 seconds left on the clock. It's going to be a quarterback keeper.
0: Okay.
1: He's going to be sacked on the play, and the ball did come. It's going to be a sack on the play by Darion Cherry, big 5'3", coming in. Causing some chaos in backfield. And that's going to be a Tiger football with 9 seconds left on the clock in this first half. Wonder if Coach Wagner will try to get one in the end zone here. What do you think?
0: I think that it's worth the shot. 9 seconds left. You don't have any more timeouts. I would let Wagner Jr. See if he can find a one-on-one with one of these matchups out here. Throw a jump ball.
1: And so far, when you've had big boy number 7, Sion Smith, out wide, he's been on an island one-on-one with a smaller defender. He's a handful. A lot of guys on this field is a handful. So when you're going one-on-one, there's a lot of opportunities to be found. Mm-hmm. And it looks like Brad Wagner Jr., the quarterback, is leading his Tiger troops out there for one last play. He takes the snap. He looks deep left. He has a guy.
0: He had a couple guys
1: in the area open. But the ball's going to fall to the turf. 4 seconds still left on the clock here. Let's see if we're going to run another play here. We had a couple guys open in the area, but the ball does fall to the turf ultimately. Seems like it was all streaks, all guys running up the field looking to get to the end zone.
0: Wide receivers reset. Wagner Jr. goes and gets the play.
1: And with 4 seconds on the clock, this is probably going to be the last play of our first half. Tigers working hard with 28. St. Joe 0. Wagner Jr. is going to be lonely in the backfield with all of his playmakers out wide. He takes the snap and he looks right. Good blocking up front. He finds the guy downfield.
0: Oh.
1: The ball's tipped and it falls to the ground. And there sounds the buzzer. A great half of football by the Blountstown Tigers on top of St. Joe, 28-0 at the half. Man, can you complain about that?
0: No, you cannot. I mean, you can't ask for much more than that. The Blountstown Tiger defense played lights out. Special teams played lights out. And even the offense clearly playing lights out right there.
1: A couple crucial penalties that'll be our crucial play of the game. A couple crucial penalties that set us back at Kurt Ellis. 2 touchdowns that got called back on bad penalties. But he worked through it. He stayed tough. He kept good energy. He trusted his team. And he found his way into the end zone on the Wildcat formation, one of those formations that we're working in. And it seems to be working out pretty good for the Tigers.
0: That's right. I mean, hey, take one of those variables out of the play, kind of. And instead of have Wagner Jr. out there handing it off, you get an extra blocker on that, mm-hmm. that with that Wildcat situation. So it's that's a really big undertaking right there.
1: And even with that Wildcat formation, which is the Wildcat, is you take the quarterback out and it's just the running backs back there. So we had Kurt Ellis back there doing it, and Kay and Martin came in and ran a similar play.
0: That's right.
1: That worked out late in the half. So I'm loving it. I'm loving it.
0: I sure am loving it.
1: We don't get sponsored by McDonald's, but we are loving it.
0: Quick shout out, just a little breakdown of how the first half went defensively. Half of a tackle for loss shared by number 0, Omar and Dawson. And then that was also obviously shared with Trace Hathaway right there. Trace Hathaway has 1.5 tackles for loss. He got one there at the end of the half.

0: And then obviously the big fumble calls by Seven Cyan Smith, really settling into that nickel position. He come off of he must have had a rocket booster on the back of him, because I didn't even see him coming off that end.
1: When you play it cool like him and his brother do, you know, they kind of just sneak around, but they get back there and they causing some chaos.
0: That's right. Now I'd say that is one of the biggest hits on an unsuspecting quarterback right there.
1: Clean
0: from the blind side, and boy was it clean.
1: Form.
0: Beautiful. Number 11, Aiden. Aiden Thomas able to. Or, I'm sorry. No. It was number 9, Andrew Williams.
1: Yes, sir.
0: Scooped it up and took it all the way to the house.
1: What are you catching him?
0: Negative. Alrighty, but we will go ahead and take a quick break. We will have Danny Riles for the halftime show, so definitely stick with us. WYBT at 98.1 FM. Stick with us here.
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8: And good evening. We have Danny Riles from, well, we know he's from the Danny Riles Real Estate Office, but it's the Kiwanis Club,
9: Rotary
8: Club. Yeah, I forgot. The Rotary Club Goat Day. Yep. When is Goat Day? It's always the second Saturday in October?
9: Always the third Saturday in October, and this year that falls on October 17th.
8: Well, I was close.
9: Yep, close.
8: Second,
9: yep.
8: Third.
9: Yep. And this is our 42nd Goat Day.
8: No.
9: Yes, sir. 42nd. Wow. And during the time we didn't initially offer scholarships, we got some money in our savings account, and then we decided to offer scholarships.
8: Yeah.
9: And during that time, we have given out over 150 scholarships to local seniors from Alpha and Bluntstown schools. Whew,
8: man, that's incredible.
9: Yep. And we also give out a $100 award to each student in grades 8 through 12 for the highest GPA for that year.
8: Mm-hmm.
9: And so it's we put the money back in the community.
8: Right back into it.
9: Keep it right here.
8: Right back. Man, that's awesome.
9: We've got some great help. We've got this year, we've got the Bluntstown High School baseball team that's going to be doing the parking for us. And the FFA is once again helping us keep the park neat. They'll be emptying the trash cans, keeping paper in the bathroom.
8: Mm-hmm.
9: The choral group will be doing the characters. This year, Alpha will be helping with the choral group. And we got the project graduation. They do the bouncy houses. And we pay all these school organizations money and give them a booth. So when you're out there, go by and buy something from them and help them. And it'll help them help us too. And I got some great people working at the gate. Our elected officials, superintendent and his wife, sheriff and his wife, clerk and her husband, and several more. They've been doing it for the last couple of years. They love it. The public loves it. See them out working. And just a great time.
8: And the gates open at 8, right?
9: Eight o'clock.
8: Yeah.
9: Okay. And this year, too, we have some remodeled and updated bathrooms. And that was a joint effort between the Rotary Club and the Calhoun Community Foundation.
8: Right.
9: So have new toilets, new just all good inside.
8: Right, that's and, awesome.
9: We like to keep all the money local we can.
8: There you go.
9: And we pretty much have been able to do that. And this year, the food vendors, we're full up.
8: Wow, I like that.
9: Yes, sir.
8: I like that.
9: And there's only a few craft vendors left, spots left. So if you're thinking about coming, you might better go ahead and sign up because once they're gone, they're gone.
8: Now, if you're a vendor, you have to be there before the gates open.
9: Yes.
8: So you don't
9: we like most of our vendors come in Friday night.
8: Uh-huh.
9: But if you are a vendor, you have to be set up and in place by 7 o'clock.
8: Oh, okay.
9: After 7 Saturday. O'clock, Saturday morning, we will have the barricades up because there'll be a lot of people walking back and forth on the on the aisle there for the for the vendors. So 7 o'clock, you have to be in place.
8: Good deal.
9: So, yep. And we're looking forward to it. Like I say, all the money stays in the community. We give those scholarships and the awards for the high GPA. And we've also bought a couple of the trach tubes for babies for the ambulance service. So
8: awesome. Good.
9: Yeah, we keep all that money here, and it's all volunteers.
8: Yeah.
9: Bruce Davis, our president. Sharon Chasen is the
8: vice president.
9: Big workhorse. Our supervisor of election, Marilyn Russell.
8: Uh-huh.
9: Myself, Brandy Money from Ameris Bank. Bruce's daughter, Erica Davis. We got a good crew.
8: Yeah.
9: And we work hard and enjoy the day. It's a lot of work, a lot of prep. We have some good sponsors, and if you would like to sponsor us, and this money goes for a good cause,
8: right,
9: then we'll put you a poster out there or whatever. We've got several big sponsors that do it every year.
8: Or just make a donation. Yeah.
9: But all you can call, go online to Bluffstown Rotary Club and Goat Day, and you can get your applications there for vendors or for sponsors.
8: I know the Rotary Club has done so much over the years, and the Goat Day is just part of it. But after the Goat Day, you got the scholarships. How many scholarships did you say?
9: Over 150 we have given out.
8: In 42 Goat Days.
9: Yep. Well, we didn't start initially, but after we got a little money in the kitty, then we decided we would do that. And so probably, I'd say 30 something years we've been doing the scholarships.
8: Wow.
9: So
8: that is incredible.
9: And
8: these we all know these students around here deserve it. You do something good, you deserve it.
9: Yes. Yes.
8: It's amazing.
9: Yep.
8: Goat Day is the third
9: Saturday
8: in October.
9: And this year it's October 17th.
8: Yeah.
9: And we anticipate between 5,000 and 6,000 people. We got iHeartRadio. Dr. Shane is helping us with advertisement, and Jim Dooley is always faithful to us.
8: Oh yeah.
9: And so get the word out. There's a lot of festivals in October.
8: Oh yeah.
9: It's perfect weather.
8: Some of the vendors that you get in out there at Goat Day are just absolutely awesome.
9: And
8: I always take a break and walk along.
9: We've got some of them that have, 10 or 15 years.
8: Yeah.
9: And they come and they want the same spot they had for the last 10 years.
8: Everybody's
9: and
8: happy.
9: We accommodate it.
8: There you go.
9: Yep.
8: Danny Riles with the Bluntstown Rotary Club. We're glad you came by to visit with us a little bit.
9: Thank you again. Thank you, Jim, for
8: absolutely.
9: You always promote us and always give us this opportunity to let people know, hey, it's coming up, y'all.
8: Do you have a phone number for the Rotary Club, or they can find it on the website? Say somebody wants to become a member. What do you do?
9: Well, go on the website.
8: Yeah.
9: It's the best thing to do.
8: There you go.
9: And, Bluntstown Rotary Club, and then, Goat Day, and you can get all the information on there. And, like I say, we welcome donations and we welcome sponsors.
8: Yeah.
9: Right now, we're in the process of contacting all our previous sponsors, but, buddy, We can't have too many.
8: That's right. Never
9: Bring
8: can.
9: It on, son.
8: Danny Riles with the Blountstown Rotary Club. And welcome to the community with the Rotary Club. They do an awesome thing for all our community. And we're glad to have him with us. Thank you so much for our halftime interview. And we'll probably do it again next year, you think?
9: I imagine we will, son. And go Tigers.
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0: 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Oh, we appreciate you for sticking with us for our Hungry Howie's halftime show right there. Rotary Club President Danny Riles, Goat Day, always an amazing actor out there.
1: Yes, it is.
0: If you don't know about it, Google it. If you do, most people listening probably do. Goat Day, always a great, great time for the community to come together.
1: Go out there, get you a funnel cake.
0: That's right.
1: Go ahead and get on a hayride.
0: Pet some goats.
1: It's Goat Day after all.
0: Gotta love it.
1: Just be at the park with the community. It's a good time.
0: Anyway, back here in Port St. Joe, the Bloodstown Tigers have built a pretty good lead in that first half. They lead 28-0. Been a pretty defensive masterpiece by the Bloodstown Tiger defense. I think I've said it a few times, but that very last drive before the half for the Port St. Joe Tiger Sharks was their only drive. Granted, by penalty, they got a first down and then crossed midfield. So definitely still some action to go in this second half. Can never count people. You can always count people down, but never out. So always got to come back out with that same kind of mentality in the first half.
1: Yes, because again, I'll say it over and over again, that goose egg, that zero on St. Joe's scoreboard, we want that at the end of the game. When that final buzzer sounds, we want that to still be zero and a lot more than 28 for us. I'll say big plays, they've been everywhere. Sion Smith, number 7, not only did he cause a fumble on the sack, he got a punt blocked. Mm. That was a fumble, and the ball was free for a long time, and almost Big Darion Cherry almost found his way in the end zone.
0: That's right.
1: So, I mean, I'll say one more thing about it. He found his way in the end zone over there with a jump ball,
0: yep.
1: Made a play for his quarterback. That's how you get the trust between the two. They seem to have a good rapport going between receiver and quarterback. He's been throwing the ball and getting the passes he needs to on target.
0: That's right. A few more passing attempts than usual tonight for the Bloodstown Tiger offense.
1: Yeah.
0: But nevertheless, Wagner Jr.'s looked good. I mean, he's found several different receivers. Finally got his guy 14, Fountain, in the end zone. One of those guys.
1: Come on now.
0: He works really hard out there on the perimeter, blocking and all that good stuff. Able to spring some of these explosive running backs forward. So it's really nice to see him get his flowers every time.
1: Oh, man. Yes, it is. And I'll say one more thing about Brad Wagner Jr. We saw him stretch his legs out on a little read option. He kept the ball and he run for a little scamper, maybe a good gain of 5 or 6.
12: Oh, yeah.
1: Some of the linemen didn't like how he was tackled or how he was being held on the ground. And man, I was a quarterback back in my day here, and I had a lot of linemen. I'll highlight Seth Brown, who always had my back. I always felt it. Anything that happened on the field, he was like a bodyguard. That's what it felt like. And these guys taking their job serious. They love their quarterback. Their job is to protect their quarterback. And I love to see the passion on the field. Showing a little extra passion never hurt nobody, did it?
12: That's right. And you know, that's kind of the Blountstown Tiger foundation. Like we are a bunch of hard-nosed guys. You got a lot of guys playing both sides. You mentioned Seth Brown, a guy I also got to play with. One of those, just he taught me a lot of those kinds of hard-nosed things that I needed to know. I mean, you always protect your quarterback.
1: Yes.
12: 15 yards, and that might be a little controversial, but 15 yards to set the tone and say, hey, we're not here to play, in my opinion, kind of worth it.
1: And not only does it send a message to the opposing team, but to your quarterback, hey, we got your back, man.
12: That's right.
1: Any false step, any fall you take, we'll pick you back up. We got your back, man. That's what these Tigers have been doing. Kurt Ellis, he's another guy that kind of had a tough fall with some penalties. He had a punt return, which that's no stranger to a punt return that got called back, and he also had a long run that got called back, but he finally found his way into the end zone with right at the end of the half there to put us up on 28. And it pays off. These guys just never quit.
12: That's right.
1: They've taken this bye week. They've done the necessary stuff. They've watched the film, obviously. They put in the hard work, and it's paying off. Coaching staff as well. And while the coach staff is on mine, I'll just highlight a guy. We highlighted him early in the season, but Calvin Pryor III is probably not the best seeing his alma mater. He was a St. Joe graduate and actually found his way at Louisville and had a I'd say he had an all right career getting drafted in the first round of the NFL draft. 18th pick to the New York Jets. Had a good career there. Ended with the Jags, and now he's on the Blountstown Tiger sidelines. Again, maybe he doesn't like seeing the St. Joe Shark, his alma mater, down, but when he's coaching with us, he knows the job he's got to get done, and he's helping these kids on the defensive side. It's shown today. He's giving them the right knowledge and the right tools to make plays, and man, I love seeing it passed down, staying in 1A. 1A football is where it's at.
12: Gotta love it. Gotta love it. Especially when he starts to – I know he gets a little bit of nostalgia when he starts to hear that band ramp up.
1: Uh-oh.
12: I know. I get chills still to this day. But, boy, what a really good halftime interview with Danny Riles. Got to wrap that up. And then a really good halftime first half wrap up by my brother and Carson here. WIBT 98.1. Let's step aside, say thank you to a few of our sponsors. We got about a minute and 56 seconds left on the halftime clock, letting everybody get warmed up. Stick with us here as the Blountstown Tigers finish off this second half up 28-0.
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1: 98.1, the refs meeting out at the Port St. Joe 50 logo. We're under a minute left on the board. We're about to hear the buzzer to get the Tigers back out there. And I do believe we start with the ball, Carson. Didn't we defend? Oh, yeah.
12: Yeah, St. Joe won the coin toss and elected to receive one of those unless you're just trying to kind of get a spark under your offense's tail, you know, you usually defer, kind of want have the options and see what you need once you're coming out of halftime, right? So it'd be nice if you were a Port St. Joe Tiger to have a Tiger Shark, excuse me, to have a it would be really helpful to have the ball right here, but nevertheless their defense has come out and gotten a stop in this in the second quarter there. So still a lot of good football to be played. Blountstown Tigers, you know, ultra high powered offense getting the ball first. I love to see it.
1: And sometimes coming out after the half, a team that's down can have a change of momentum.
12: Oh, yeah.
1: Getting the ball back, maybe getting another punch in the face, finding the end zone again. They just bring that energy right back down. You don't want no momentum shifts here. And you can't forget, we're out here in St. Joe. We're not in Bluntstown. So crazy things happen in these games. So we just got to stay focused, locked in.
12: That's right.
1: I don't doubt them at all.
12: A few Tiger touchdowns taken off the board, like you said, by penalty and or otherwise. So we're looking here to get those points back.
1: We want them. Want as many as possible.
12: It's a long season, but boy, it looks good to have a lot of points on the board. Deep returners, number one, Kayan Martin. Number three, Curtis Ellis. Up a little bit further is number five, Christian Martin.
1: I don't see any safe spots to kick the ball.
12: No, it seems like pretty much wherever you decide to go, it's...
1: Buckle the chin strap, gonna have to make a tackle.
12: That's right.
1: Let's see what this St. Joe does here.
12: Gotta watch for an onside kick here, though, still.
1: Whoa,
12: that is how you steal the possession early in one of these games where you're down right here.
1: And it is going to be an onside kick. It makes it 10.
12: Oh, I think St. Joe might have got that.
1: The ball is touched by the Tigers, and St. Joe does come out of the pile with the ball. So it's going to be St. Joe's ball right off the kickoff to start our second half. Not what you want. We're going to have the defense step up and make a play again.
12: I'll say that was a pretty good pretty good kick by the kicker there. He looked like he was faking, like he was going to kick it to the right side, to the Emilio DeVos side, and then he kind of last second turned his foot and kicked it back left.
1: That's right, and it did just roll with just enough momentum to make it 10 in a tough position for the Tigers.
12: That's right. Blunttown Tiger defense, though, been stout up to this point. Tiger Sharks take over already in Blunttown territory on the 49-yard line.
1: I'm hearing train horns.
12: Boy, that was a loud one.
1: I don't know if that was legal. St. Joe takes the snap and hands it off left to the running back, and he's going to be swarmed quickly by a host of Tiger tacklers for maybe a gain of one on the play.
12: Maybe. Right side of that Blunttown Tiger defense being held down pretty good by number nine, Andrew Williams. Got seven, Sion Smith out there getting off blocks, shucking people. There's a little bit of a different adjustment. I'm not quite sure if they do the nickel to the passing strength, or if they're usually like to see the nickel to the wide side of the field because he's got a little bit more room to cover. But
1: in the nickel in this position, this is Sion Smith playing the nickel position. Going from side to side, looking to make a play here. St. Joe's going to fake the handoff up the middle.
12: Oh, and it's
1: going to be picked off by who? Christian Martin, number five. He's no stranger to the end zone and interceptions. Christian Martin.
12: They got to fall on the ball. Get on the ball. Oh, he might have dropped it early. Go, Trace. No. Okay.
1: Confusing on the field here. Christian Martin, number five, comes away with an interception and runs it back to the house. When he entered the end zone, he did drop the ball. So for a little bit, there was confusion as if he fumbled it before the pylon. But it looked like he got in, and the referees are confirming. It's going to be a touchdown pick six for Christian Martin, number five, with his quick reflexes on the play.
12: Yeah.
1: When you're passing against this secondary, it's dangerous. Mm-hmm. You got to have the right play, and that was not it. Great play from Christian Martin. I knew he was coming up to make a play, and he did just that. Great job, Tiger defense.
12: Threw me back a little bit to that Baker call a couple of weeks ago. They called it a caught pass and a fumble, and then the Baker defender picks it up, and so I heard no whistle, saw no signal, so I was like, boy,
1: I didn't hear a whistle either, and I saw Big 6-5 getting down there to get a
12: great heads up play by Trace Hathaway.
1: I know
12: right
1: the end zone was 10 times the size whenever he saw the ball.
12: Direct snap to Martin.
1: 2-point conversion looks like it's going to be stuffed in the back. Of course, he's turning them legs, fighting for extra yards, but it's going to be stuffed. 11 minutes left in this third quarter. It didn't take long for more points to be on the board. 34-0, Tigers up in a big way. Y'all stick with us for more Tiger football at WIBT 98.1. Jason Rolak and Carson Etchett coming with more football.
14: This is Calhoun County Sheriff Michael Bryant. 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As parents and guardians, it is essential to be aware of what apps your child is using, understand how these apps work, and recognize potential dangers.
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12: 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Blountstown Tigers are in the lead here in this third quarter. 11 minutes to go. Blountstown Tigers are up 34-0.
1: Little slip up on the opening second half kickoff, but we made up for it quick, didn't we? With a little Christian Martin pick six.
12: Sure did. We don't even need an offense to score.
1: Look at this here.
12: It's going to be our third kicker of the day. Very, very interesting.
1: And backup quarterback number 12, Nasir Hardy, another playmaker in the repertoire for the Blountstown Tigers.
12: Ooh, and it's
1: he
12: a
1: does kick
12: big
1: it
12: one.
1: Pretty decent up the field.
12: Down to the 15-yard line. It is going to be taken. A lot of Blountstown defenders out there. He is able to be drugged down on the play by number 20, Drayton Hayes.
1: Little step over action.
12: How loosey goosey some of these refs are. You know, you can never be too careful, especially in these situations. But
1: do your business. Get to the sideline.
12: Yep.
1: Wait for the next play.
12: Great coverage by the Blountstown Tiger kickoff unit. Port St. Joe is going to take over at their own 24-yard line. Blountstown gone a little bit back and forth between the four down line look and the five down line look, where they walk the linebacker down. Looks like they're going to stick with the five, walk Omar Dawson down to the line. Snap is low. Handoff up the middle is brought down hard by Darian Cherry. And another flag. Huh. Run was good for a gain of three or four on the play. After the play, unsportsmanlike conduct on Port St. Joe.
1: A couple subs coming in. Number 22, Ryan Parrish. Number 70, Matthew Tolley coming on the line. And 56, Zaven Baker.
12: After the penalty, it is going to back the Port St. Joe Tiger Sharks up to their own 13-yard line.
1: Not where you want to be with the Tiger defense on your back.
12: The sticks do show first down, but if I'm not mistaken, it was a dead ball penalty, so it should be second down and 23.
1: It is a mighty long way.
12: Yeah, buddy.
1: On the sticks, they do have St. Joe for a first down and 18 here. Clock ticking in this third quarter, 10 minutes and 40 seconds. Tigers looking to make a stop. It's going to be a handoff right, and he's taken down quick by number 11, Aiden Thomas at the corner position, and number 33, Emilio DeVos, coming up to help him out.
12: Looks like St. Joe is wanting to run a little bit of trickeration there, a little bit of a reverse play. They have corrected the sticks. It is now third down and
1: there we go.
12: A good country mile right
1: My
12: there.
1: My brother knows what he's talking about.
12: Well, you know.
1: Might put you in a striped uniform with a white hat out there, brother.
12: Yeah, I don't know about that. Looks like we've got a timeout on the field. We'll be right back with the score. Blountstown 34, Port St. Joe. Zero. WYBT.
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12: 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We'd like to welcome everybody back out to Port St. Joe, Florida. Beautiful night. Can't ask for much better weather than this right here. The humidity's low. The temperature's getting lower and lower.
1: Yes, right at that breaking point where whenever it's nighttime, you're like, man, I need to go get a good old hoodie on.
12: Yeah. If I wasn't so amped up about this game right here, I'd probably need one, honestly. But just a little something thin. I'm a real Florida boy at heart. I do not do the cold. But if it could stay just about right this temperature, I'd be happy.
1: Happy as a hippo.
12: Oh, Port St. Joe with the pass out to the left side. It is incomplete. Closest defender on the play was Jeremiah Williams, number 23. Result of the play is going to be a fourth down and forever, which is going to result in a Port St. Joe punt.
1: What do you know? Well, this time we got two brothers back in the backfield, man. You love to see it. We got Anthony Hardy, number 81, and number 12, Nazir Hardy. Back to return punts, and I take that back. They're switching them out.
12: Instead, that might be a conflict of interest right there.
1: Oh. The ball seems to be tipped at the line. I'm not sure. It's a little...
12: Don't...
1: Took a weird spin, but I'm not sure if it was tipped at the line or not. It's going to be Tiger ball with great field position. The St. Joe 25-yard line. St. Joe 30.
12: Yep. So the first attempt out here for Wagner Jr. in the offense of this second half. 10 minutes to go in the third quarter. Already had a pick six by the defense, and then a huge three and out right there by the defense. Get these guys the ball back. Fountain and Thomas are your receivers to the left. Wagner Jr. joined in the backfield by Aiden Thomas. Excuse me, that's Nasir Hardy, excuse me, number 12. The handoff is up the middle for a gain of about one. They might have spotted him down for no gain.
1: Tough run there.
12: You know, but even when these guys get wrapped up and stopped for a short gain or no gain, boy, their legs are still churning. Like, they've got something against getting tackled for loss. They do not want to go backwards.
1: Hey, and sometimes you may catch somebody that thinks they have the tackle, thinks they have somebody coming to help, and you just pop forward for two more yards and you got a first down.
12: That's right.
1: Snap's going to be a handoff to Nazir Hardy, number 12,
12: nice.
1: Finding his way with blockers out in front.
12: Huge.
1: Great run by number 12, Nazir Hardy. Getting down into the red zone for the Tigers. I see Aiden Thomas, number 11, blocking out front, getting a little extra yards to get.
15: Fourth down, Tigers on the 16-yard line.
12: Also got a shout-out, big 5-0 Ty Walker pulling around from his left guard position on that power play. Turning up inside, finding the nearest purple jersey, and just driving him backwards.
1: I'll tell you, it's never fun being a smaller guy like myself on the outside, and you see a big old lineman coming around the corner out of nowhere, breathing heavy, sweating, trying to get his hands on you. It's going to be first and 10, and another handoff to Nazir Hardy up the middle to the right side, and he's going to get about five on the play after he's taken down by a couple of St. Joe tacklers.
12: Looks like almost the same play, that kind of power play, pulling the backside left guard. Sorry about that quick technical difficulty there. Nasir Hardy takes the handoff up the middle, and he is in for another Blountstown Tiger touchdown. An even 8 minutes left on the clock, and the Blountstown Tigers go up 40-0.
1: That's right. Big 40 on the board with 8 minutes left in this third quarter. And you already know these Tigers were going for the two-point conversion, trying to make it 42. Brad Wagner Jr. has his troops led out on the field for this two-point conversion. Number 12, Nazir Hardy, still in the backfield with him, getting led around by his quarterback. He looked to pass left. And he does have Aiden Thomas out on a quick pass, and this is going to be caught by Aiden Thomas, number 11, for a good two-point conversion. It's going to make it 42-0. Tigers with 8 minutes left in this third quarter. Man, they're doing their job. They're working hard. Guys, stay with us, WYBT. We're going to take a quick break to thank our sponsors. Y'all stay with us for more good football.
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12: WYBT and 98.1 FM. A big booming kick by Nazir Hardy almost goes out into the end zone for a touchback, but I do believe it just scraped out of bounds, and it is going to be a procedure penalty for kicking the ball out of bounds.
15: Kickoff goes out of bounds. Sharp to take over first down at the 35-yard line.
12: Tiger Sharks take over at their own 35-yard line. Another guy coming in. To supplement that big defensive line, number 52, Connor Rogers. Number 55, Trevor McElmore.
1: And number 23, Jeremiah Williams out there at that far corner position.
12: Yep. 88, Carter Woods has come in, playing in the safety position. Still got Nazir Hardy at the safety. Aiden Thomas at the corner.
1: St. Joe's going to hand the ball off left. And it's going to be a big hit. Big hit there by who? Drayton Hayes, number 20, coming from the far side of the field there. Tracking him down, making a big play for his Tigers.
12: Boy, that is how you really make a name for yourself, especially, you know, young guy right there. Looking to get more on the field more. He plays a lot of special teams, really, really effective in that role. And that right there is how you show your coaches you are ready to play.
1: We got another player coming in at cornerback. It's going to be number 24, Zach Hatcher. And he's looking to make a play here. Let's see if he can make it.
12: He does
1: force the run out of bounds. It's going to be a first down for St. Joe, but a great job keeping this contained. What a first play you get in. The ball is going to find you. A ball
12: That's
1: magnet.
12: Right.
15: First down, start.
12: Result of the play does bring up a new set of downs for the Port St. Joe Sharks. Still on their own 49-yard line.
1: Big 4-4-2 Matthew Gates. Last saw him in the Ayrton game, I do believe. Hurt his arm, and I see a cast on, but he's still looking out there, feeling tough, and looking to make a play at the defensive end position.
12: That's right. Got the big club arm on. Shout out Manuel Holiday.
1: The ball's on the ground again. Ooh. And a big hit out here by Zach Hatcher. But the St. Joe receiver is able to fight forward for a couple.
12: Looks like he was finished off there by number 9, Andrew Williams.
1: Able to fight forward for a couple of yards. Going to make it a good second and 6.
15: Timeout for water break.
12: We've got a timeout on the field. While the officials take a timeout, we will do the same. Stick with us. The score is 42 Bluntstown to Port St. Joe's 0. WYBT 98.1. Well, we are actually going to just go ahead and work through this, brother.
1: That's fine with me. Let's work it.
12: Getting some of these backup guys in is really, really important, especially with a team like us. I mean, you know, I've said it so many times. We've got guys on the defensive line playing both sides, coming in, paving ways for those specialists on the offense to score those big long touchdowns. And then they come on and play some defense. So it's really nice to mix in some of these younger guys, take some of the season total reps off of some of the older guys that we will need, especially when it gets really cold outside and those playoffs start.
1: Yes, it will. And again, just because the score is up 42-0, not much time left in the second half. Again, we won that zero. These plays matter. Our second team unit is working hard out there to make stops, just as if this is the start of the game, which is what you want to see. Getting guys in, getting experience, you're going to need it. You're going to need it later in the season. You're going to need it.
12: Oh, Tigers show pressure. Number 20, Drayton Hayes with the hurry. And it is an interception on the play. Huge. Number 81, I do believe that was Anthony Hardy.
1: Coming away with the pick out there at the corner position.
12: It was definitely tied up for a second there. The refs are conferring. Huh. And now they are going to overturn the original call.
1: Wow.
12: Huh.
1: Either way, great job getting pressure in the backfield by number 20, Drayton Hayes.
12: 100%.
1: He's flying around, being a spark plug for this defense. And it looks like he's ready to make another play right here again. We're getting a little bit of crowd energy, a little bit of energy back in this stadium.
12: Right.
1: This stuff still matters. We want this stop.
12: Result of the play is still going to bring up a third down and six for the Port St. Joe Tiger Sharks. They get into Bluntstown Tiger territory on the 46-yard line. It is a handoff to the right side. 42 Matthew Gates says going absolutely nowhere.
1: The big club, Matthew Gates, brings him down for a short gain here. That's going to bring up a fourth down for St. Joe. And at this point in the game, across the 50-yard line, they will be going for it at this point. Just under 5 minutes left in this third. Tigers up 42-0, looking to keep it zero. We need this stop if we're going to do that. Got all the troops lined up.
12: St. Joe coming out in a wide 3-by-1 formation. Trips offset to the right. Got a pistol in, back in the pistol. Oh, and the snap is rolled back to him, and it is going to be recovered by the Port St. Joe Tiger Sharks, but it is going to be a turnover on downs.
1: Turn it over, baby.
12: Bluntstown Tigers.
1: I'll say there's been several times St. Joe's in the shotgun, so they're taking a snap, and it's been low at the feet. The quarterback's having to take a little bit of time to pick the ball up, and it's been hitting the turf a couple times, and this time works in our favor. Great job, Tiger defense, getting pressure back there. When you feel big players, Tiger defense breathing heavy, looking to make a tackle, get their hands on you, it makes you hurry up just a little bit. So great hurry by Drayton Hayes earlier in that drive there.
12: For sure. And with that last touchdown by the Tigers, it is going to trigger a running clock here tonight. So with 3 minutes and 45 seconds to go in this third quarter, clock will not stop.
1: And now we do have the brother duo in the backfield. Nasir Hardy, number 12, at the backup quarterback with his brother, 81, Anthony Hardy, running the ball. Man, you love to see that.
12: That's right.
1: Not many times you grow up with a sibling in the same time period where you're able to play with each other and have that experience, but man, kudos to those two. I envy those two. Hope they do the most with it.
12: That's right.
1: And it seems like they are playing the little backup or the QB running back duo here. Couldn't imagine handing my brother Carson the ball. I might cry thinking about it.
12: Run is good for 3 or 4 on the play, so it's going to bring up a second down and 5 or 6.
1: Hardy brothers in the backfield, and he takes the snap. This time it's a Nasir Hardy
12: keeper
1: to the right side, catches a block.
12: Beautiful. Oh, and blocking him. Oh, that is.
1: And he's going to draw a flag. So he's had blockers out working hard. It seems like it's going to be a holding on the play here. It's going to bring that good run back just a little bit. He's going to have to do it one more time.
12: Yeah, let's see.
1: The flag is going to bring the Tigers back. They're going to have to repeat this second down. Second down in about six here. Like we said earlier, it is a running clock at this point in the third quarter with 2 minutes and 20 seconds left. And it's going to be a handoff up the middle to Anthony Hardy, who's taken down rather quickly after the handoff there for a gain of maybe one on the play. It's going to bring up a third down and about five.
12: Third down and five. Let's shout out some of those O linemen coming out here, giving a little bit of a breather. I know Ty Walker, boy, he's had a long night playing offense, defense, a little bit of special teams. Hardy on the handoff to his brother Hardy up the middle, and the run is good for good 10 yards. It will move the sticks, bring up a Bluntstown Tiger first down.
1: Move him, Hardy to Hardy. Great run, good blockers out in front, creating space. And same with on the defensive side, how we're saying the game's 42-0, the second team, third team's in. Hey, this is still the number one defense out here for St. Joe. We want points on the board. This means something. Anthony Hardy on the handoff right again, and it's going to be clogged up here on first down for the Tigers. And it's going to be held to nothing there.
12: Just inside a minute to go in this third quarter. Bluntstown Tigers offense is going to have their work cut out for them on the second down and long. Nasir Hardy gets the call from the sidelines, breaks the huddle. Tigers coming out, two wide receivers out, flanked out left, two tight ends. Looks like there's a little bit of early movement right there. It's going to back the Tigers up 5 yards, and we will do it again.
1: And this is a point where the game can easily get away from you. You can start getting sloppy, start letting things slide, start getting a little lax.
12: Right.
1: It's going to be up to these guys and their leaders on the sideline to keep them up, keep the energy up, keep the focus. Mm-hmm. This game's not over yet. Running clock does not mean over. And that running clock is about to hit to the fourth quarter. Man, we love seeing the fours up in the air.
12: And it does.
1: Tigers up 42-0. Looking to keep that zero again. Stick with us at WYBT while we thank some sponsors. Stay with us for some good Tiger football when we come back.
12: That's right.
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12: 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Close out this fourth quarter of play. Bluntstown Tigers on 2nd and 15. Handoff up the middle goes for no gain. Maybe a loss of a yard on the play is going to bring up a third down and long. Backup quarterback Nasir Hardy, number 12, gets the call from the sidelines. Troops break the huddle. Stick them in the two tight ends, two wide receiver formation. It is going to be a quick pass out to the flats. Pass is caught. Makes a man miss.
1: Number 23, Jeremiah Williams, catching the quick pass out there and getting a good gain of at least 10 on the play.
12: Yeah.
1: Quick hit. Quick first step to the outside.
12: not quite enough to bring up a first down for the, a new set of downs for the Bluntstown Tigers, but gets you just enough in Port St. Joe territory where you can, it's a little bit more manageable of a fourth down. Go ahead and go for it here. Keep the clock running. I love it.
1: Fourth down and long. We'll see if we can get another ball in the air from Nasir Hardy. He looks to pass again. He's looking left. Throws it deep to Jeremiah Williams again. It's going to be a little bit left and out of bounds. Incomplete there. It's going to be a turnover for the Tigers.
12: Yeah. Had a little bit of pressure coming off of his left side. Wasn't quite able to step up and step into that throw, but result of the play is going to be a turnover on downs for the Bluntstown Tigers. Port St. Joe will take over on their own 37-yard line.

0: Got big 5'2 Connor Rogers out there. D line, big 62. Ajalon Dawson. Coming in late right there, we got number 76, Chase Manigault. St. Joe puts their starter back in at quarterback. Awful interesting. But he's able to string a big run up to the 30-yard line.
1: First down, short.
0: Clock still running, just under 9.5 minutes left to go in this football game. Bluntstown Tigers with a commanding lead, 42-0. Port St. Joe Tiger Sharks with that last play break into Bluntstown territory. Down to the opposing 43-yard line.
2: Bluntstown looks like they're bringing some heat.
0: And that is a false start. Looks like he saw some of those Bluntstown defenders coming up in that those A gaps and got a little anxious on the play.
2: Saw Drayton Hayes and Emilio DeVust coming up to the line.
0: Result of the penalty is going to be a first down and 15. It's going to back the Tiger Sharks up to the Bluntstown Tiger 48-yard line.
2: I'd still be weary of a pass here if I was a DB.
0: Yep. St. Joe coming out in a slightly unusual wide 2x2 formation. Still got the pistol back. It is a handoff up the middle, and it is snuffed out on the play by number 2. I'm sorry, big 6'2", Ajalon Dawson.
2: Coming in and getting that jersey dirty. It always feels good when you come back to the locker room, the field house, you're laying your jerseys out in the stack and you see a big old dirt smear on your jersey, knowing that you put in the work and you got down and dirty with the team. It just feels good to know your effort is shown.
0: Especially as a freshman. I mean, he's from here, he's got some pretty good stature on him.
2: Yes, sir.
0: Pretty good shoulders on him. So a lot more to come from him. St. Joe sticking with the same wide 2x2 formation. Running back in the pistol. It is a pass play. It is caught out to the left flats. Pretty nice jumping catch there.
2: Good coverage on the play by Anthony Hardy, number 81, and number 20, Drayton Hayes, coming over from the linebacker position. Decent coverage on the play. Not much room to even make the catch, but the St. Joe wide receiver does find a way to keep both hands on the ball and a foot in bounds.
0: That's right.
2: Even with the catch, it's going to be a third and long, maybe a third and 12 here. With that running clock, we're down to 7 minutes left in this fourth quarter. Tigers looking to keep the St. Joe Sharks off the board. So far, so good.
0: Drayton Hayes on the play. We've shouted him out a few times. Thus far, we've read the quarterback's eyes, tracked him down. Now he's coming off the left end right here. He gets free. Jump ball is thrown and incomplete, but there's going to be a flag.
2: Carter Wood out on the coverage there. A little bit of contact, but the seemed to be decent coverage, and the flag comes out late from the far referee, and it's going to be pass interference on the Tigers here. It's going to move the sticks for a first down for St. Joe.
0: Pretty good coverage there, if you ask me. It was a prayer ball. We had big 5'2 Connor Rogers coming in there. Drayton Hayes coming off the edge, getting in the quarterback space. There was no chance. Result of the play with the penalty is going to bring up a fresh set of downs for the Port St. Joe Tiger Sharks, threatening down onto the Bluntstown Tiger 31-yard line. They're going to stick with that wide 2x2 formation. It's going to be a handoff up the middle.

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2: WYBT and 98.1 FM. We've got 5.5 minutes to go in this football game. Blountstown Tigers lead 42-0 here in Port St. Joe, and there goes the running clock. Got a second down and 7 here, resulting from that last play.
3: Who wants to make a play? Come on, Tigers. They send the guy out in motion. It's going to be a pass from St. Joe.
2: It's an
3: interception.
2: Oh, he got it.
3: Number 24, Zach Hatcher. Oh, after Carter Wood deflected the pass, Zach Hatcher kept the pass, and he gave a great return for the Tigers on the sideline. The energy is still up, even though the clock is running. That's going to be a game sealer for the Tigers. Great job.
2: Boy.
3: Carter Wood just come off of a penalty, comes back again with confidence, gets a tip pass. What were we talking about earlier?
2: The tip drill.
3: Tip drill right into his hands.
2: Oh, wow. I mean,
3: great job.
2: You got to love it. Tipped once or twice, and then he bobbled it for a second, finally caught it, and boy, once he finally got possession of that thing, he hit a button and got north and south on the field, able to take it down to the Port St. Joe 46-yard line.
3: 24, Zach Hatcher coming into the corner position with a late interception for the Blountstown Tigers, getting it back to the Hardy brothers in this Tiger offense. Man, how many playmakers are on this team?
2: It is a quarterback keeper, and there is a lot of green grass. Looks like he's yanked down by the nameplate of his jersey, but no flags on the play.
3: A gain of at least 20-25 on the play for the quarterback, Nazir Hardy.
2: Beautiful, beautiful run there. Was able to juke right, juke left, make a couple guys miss, get north and south, and really, really get into St. Joe territory here.
3: For a second there, I thought he was taking it to the house.
2: Yeah.
3: A sub out at wideout, Jeremy 2, number 82, coming in, looking to catch a block, and Jeremiah Williams takes a jet left, and he takes the handoff, breaks a couple tackles. Of course, those knees are churning, fighting for extra yards, but he's taken down after a good gain of 3 or 4.
2: And that is, that little pop pass forward is a forward pass, so I do believe that is going to be Nasir Hardy's first completion of the year.
3: And that's an easy way to get some completions for your quarterback and some yardage for your receivers. Getting the ball in the playmaker's hands as quickly as possible is probably the most ideal.
2: That's right, especially when you've got so many guys on the perimeter for this Blountstown Tiger offense that just have natural born, just straight line speed. So, I mean, get them in motion, get the quick head start with the jet motion left, and then just give it to them. Let them do something. This is going to be a handoff up the middle by Hardy to Hardy.
3: Anthony Hardy on a tough gain forward, maybe a yard on the play before he's taken down by the St. Joe tacklers.
2: Result of the play is going to bring up a third down and about 7 yards to go, so another opportunity to see Nasir Hardy's arm here on this third down and long.
3: Third down and long, and I'm not for sure, but it's saying on the roster here that they're both sophomores, so I'm wondering if they're twins as well. Maybe they could be twins as well. I'm not sure.
2: Interesting.
3: Either way, I love to see it.
2: It is another pop pass, but he's got a lead blocker out here this time. Cuts it up.
3: Jeremiah Williams fighting forward for extra yards and looking for that contact. Great run by Jeremiah Williams on the pop pass.
2: Great run indeed, and it is going to be a Blountstown Tiger first down.
3: Move the sticks, Chain Gang.
2: Boy, you got to love to see it. You've got young guys, you got freshmen, sophomores in the game, and they are not ready to go home.
3: Sophomores acting like seniors and juniors on the field, acting like they have all the experience in the world. While we're running, so is that clock with 1:25 left in the game. Let's see if our backups here can get enough.

0: another score on the board. They kept the zero. Let's see if they can keep another promise. Shoot, let's make it 50.
1: Sounds good to me.
0: It's going to be a fake from the quarterback, Nazir Hardy, and gets tripped up in the backfield there by the Point St. Joe tackler on first down. Going to be a loss on the play. One guy to miss, couldn't quite get his shoelaces up on there. Just did get him down across the edge. We're under a minute here. The Tigers will have opportunity to run one more play. The clock's running out. Let's see how they do if they take the knee, or the classy way would be to take the knee. With the clock here ticking under 30 seconds, the Tigers line up, awaiting the referee's whistle. He takes the snap, and the classy way, we've capped it off. Nasir Hardy, the quarterback, number 12, takes a knee, keeps it respectful, and he heads to the 50 to shake hands. Man, this is a great win here by the Blountstown Tigers. They did their thing, 42-0 in enemy territory. We're going to take a quick break to thank our sponsors. Y'all stay with us. Me and my brother Carson are going to wrap up the game, talk about some spotlight players, some highlights from the game. Thank y'all for listening. 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Thank y'all. Y'all stay with us.
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6: 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We appreciate everybody for joining us for this game. If you did and you stuck around to this point, we sure do appreciate you. If you're just now and you're now joining in, you couldn't join earlier, and you're wanting to get a recap of the game, well, here we go.
0: You're in luck.
6: Well, boy, the Blountstown Tiger defense started out red fire hot. Got to give some props. We had one of our star guys, outside linebacker Jordan Baker. He was out for this game. Definitely looked to get him back, but boy, start off with number zero, Omar Dawson. He started off the year in the middle linebacker position, right back there with Aiden Williams. Since the injury, and then even last week against 2 weeks ago against Baker, whenever they were running like a more run heavy offense, the Blountstown Tigers switched from their typical four down linemen and three linebackers to what's called a 5-2 defense. So they just walk one of the linebackers down to have five down linemen and then two linebackers back there, along with number seven, Sion Smith. But It really seems to be some really good adjustments there by the coaching staff. They know how to put those chess pieces in place to be able to counteract some of the different things that an offense can throw at you. Omarion Dawson had him a sack, a tackle for loss, several tackles there on the play on the throughout the game. One of those guys who comes in, he plays a little bit of offense, and that tight end position, just spectacular game there. Number 55, Trace Hathaway, holding it down at the center position. He had one and a half tackles for loss. That's right. He shared one with Omar. One and a half tackles for loss.
0: Nothing wrong with sharing tackles for losses.
6: It's absolutely just spectacular. And then obviously the backup for Jordan Baker tonight, Andrew Williams, number 9, really held down that edge. Port St. Joe, I think they understood that the perimeter game wasn't really the aspect to attack, but whatever they did, Andrew Williams really, really set the edge, forced everything back inside to his help. Really good right there. He had a scoop and score on number 7, Sion Smith. Huge, huge hit on the quarterback. Ball came out, helmets went flying, but just an all-around great day. Sion Smith, he had the fumble cause, tackle for loss, punt blocked, several tackles, just all around.
0: He had so good of a great day that I'm about to tell you a little bit more about him too. Here recently, we've been trying some new things. We even got the Wildcat. We're going to call it the Tiger Cat. We got the Wildcat. We saw Brad Wagner Jr. run the ball. Yep. So his legs get stretched out a little bit. We saw Nasir Hardy throw the ball a little bit. So we're just trying new things. Sion Smith goes out to wide receiver. We throw in the ball deep. For some reason, they want to stay with one-on-one. If you choose to do that, probably doesn't work out, and it did not. He come up with a great catch down here in the end zone, making it look easy. He's just a force all over the field, and that's what he's doing. He's just all over the field doing what he can to get a win. There was a lot of highlights, and I'm only going to highlight a couple of men. There were so many playmakers tonight. Christian Martin, I had a feeling that he was going to come up with a pick. He's been a little quiet on the interceptions. Like, he had 3 last year, come up with 1, a pick 6 to be exact. Come on now. That's sealing the deal for his team over there. Let me talk a little bit more about the offense. On the offensive side, Kay and Martin doing his thing always. We did have some, and I'll say not just this game, but all the games, we've had a little trouble with some flags. But our offense has found a way to do what Kay and Martin does, and all the runners here. We keep our knees churning. We keep our heads down. We're still fighting for extra yards. We're fighting for anything we can get. And that's what it's going to take. This is 1A football. We'll say it again. 1A football is where it's at. It's where the hard-nosed guys play. And if you really want to play and you really want to win, Blountstown's where to be.
6: That's right.
0: Blountstown is where to be.
6: And one guy that I missed on the defensive side real quick before you finish off, number 24, Zach Hatcher. One of those younger guys coming in. Not a lot of time left in the game, but St. Joe was looking at putting one in the end zone there. He got able to get his hands on an interception and say, absolutely not. Closes the door for scoring for those guys. Beautiful, beautiful by him.
0: And then one more person I want to spotlight. I had him spotlighted at the beginning, Jaden Fountain. He works a lot for these guys out there, out wide, getting blocks, a lot of hard blocks down the field, 30, 40 yards down the field, still working his guy to the sidelines. And tonight, he got him a little streak up the field. Brad Wagner Jr. was able to get him a good tight spiral pass to him, and he was able to secure it for a touchdown. His hard work paid off. He'd been doing it all season for the last 4 games. He's been working hard, and other people have been reaping the benefits on offense. And tonight, he got his.
6: You love to see it. That is right. Blountstown, well, they've already wiped the scoreboard, but Blountstown Tigers have won 42-0 here
0: Come
6: in Fort St. Joe. Thank you for joining us on WYBT 98.1 FM. Stick with us or come back next week. 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
0: And if you do go to the game, have us in an earbud.
6: That's right. Carson Hatchett, Chase and Rolak, over and out.
0: Thank you.
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0: just about to rise any minute now. You know, it's been a long, long overdue. Look out, cause it's coming right on through.
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I took

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2: Florida's Attorney General wants an emergency injunction against OpenAI, ChatGPT, and CEO Sam Altman. This comes after several reports of OpenAI's agents launching at least several dozen cyber attacks. James Uthmeyer wants a judge to force OpenAI to stop developing its models without independent oversight.
3: Stop calling it safe. Stop pretending it's human. Stop selling it to kids.
2: Uthmeyer has been investigating OpenAI in civil and criminal cases after reports that it was used to plan last year's mass shooting at FSU. OpenAI says it is pausing training on its most advanced models while it works on safeguards. The federal trial of a South Florida doctor accused of helping to plot the assassination of Haiti's president underway in Miami. 67-year-old Christian Emmanuel Sanon is accused of conspiring to kidnap or kill President Jovenel Moise, who was gunned down at his home in 2021. Another Florida death row inmate scheduled to be executed this week, Curtis Beasley, set to die tomorrow for murdering a woman in Polk County in 1995. 62-year-old Carolyn Monfort was beaten to death in her Dundee home. Prosecutors said Beasley stole the victim's car and cash, then fled to Alabama, where he was arrested. They're talking about backyard chickens tonight in Stewart.
4: During tonight's meeting, the City Commission will look over and discuss a questionnaire that was designed to gauge residents' interests before deciding whether to change city rules. The proposal would allow those living in single-family homes and duplexes in specific zoning districts to keep up to 4 hens with permits. Roosters would not be allowed, and there would be specific standards for coops. Supporters say backyard hens promote sustainable living, provide fresh daily eggs, and support private property rights. Opponents raise concerns about odors, rats, and chicken waste getting into local waterways. I'm Joel Malkin.
2: The vote is October 12th. With Florida's News, I'm Gordon Burke.
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good morning and a happy how do you do to you from WYBT and FM 98.1. We're rolling it along on a Tuesday. We have that nasty old Monday out of the way, but now you really got to go to work and work from the time you get there to the time it is to leave. Yeah, no weekend that was conversations going on at all today.

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Got a little Eddie Money for you early on a Tuesday morning.

0: 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Stick around. 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

0: Everybody look what's going, we better stop now. 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

early on a Tuesday morning. Looks like another sunny and hot day. Well, the weather forecast says actually warm, but we all know better than that. High of around 90 degrees sometime later on today.

0: 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Gladys Knight and the Pips, the Beach Boys, and one of the most perfectly produced songs I think I've ever heard. It's right up there with the top, anyway. Glad to have you with us here on this Tuesday morning from WYBT and FM 98.1.
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FM 98.1 and WYBT. No mention of rains in our forecast, just a lot of sunshine and heat. So there you are.

Wrap it up, move it along. This is Queen, Another One Bites the Dust from WYBT and FM 98.1. Early on a Tuesday, don't forget to watch out for those school zones and the buses. They're all running.

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2: Florida's Attorney General wants an emergency injunction against ChatGPT.
3: This comes after several reports of OpenAI agents launching at least several dozen cyber attacks and security incidents. James Uthmeyer wants a judge to force OpenAI to stop developing models without independent oversight.
4: Stop calling it safe. Stop pretending it's human. Stop selling it to kids.
3: Uthmeyer has been investigating OpenAI civilly and criminally after reports that it was used to plan last year's mass shooting at FSU. OpenAI says it's pausing training on its most advanced models. I'm Gordon Bird.
2: A city in the Florida Panhandle's banning large-scale data centers. The Crestview City Council unanimously approved a ban last night. Mayor J.B. Whitten says there's not a clear understanding of how many jobs a center would create. Death row inmate Curtis Beasley is scheduled to be executed this evening for the 1995 murder of a Polk County woman, 62-year-old Carolyn Monfort. Florida Conference of Catholic Bishops Executive Director Michael Sheedy.
5: In Florida, we can combine both justice and mercy by not resorting to executions.
2: The now 77-year-old Beasley would be the 16th person put to death this year in Florida after a modern-era record of 19 executions conducted last year. A fire that destroyed an incinerator in Miami-Dade County is now the subject of a lawsuit. Miami-Dade sued ReWorld Dade LLC and its parent company for a fire 3 years ago. The county is seeking more than $750 million in damages. The city of Tampa is recognizing the top team in the American League. A banner will drop and a flag will be raised at Old City Hall as the Tampa Bay Rays prepare for their first playoff game on Saturday. With Florida's News, I'm Chris Trankman.
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0: There you go, Earth, Wind, and Fire on WYBT and FM 98.1. We'll get a weather forecast from Chris Smith at Panhandle Weather here in just a minute. I will give you a couple of hints. Sunny and warm today, high of around 90. That's warm. low tonight under clear skies of around 66. There you go.
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FM 98.1 and WYBT. With the music we grew up with, as just about every time you turn it on, yeah, that's what you get. 60s, 70s, and a few of the 80s. All right here.

0: 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That band on the run's going to carry us right on up till we get some weather from Chris Smith. Panhandle weather coming up in just a minute.
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2: Well, it's going to be a pretty toasty but sunny day today across the area. High temperatures climbing up close to 90. Now, tonight will be pretty comfortable, but not as cool as it was this morning. Lows will be into the 60s under mostly clear skies. The sunny and warm weather continues through Wednesday, but then we start to introduce better rain chances to the forecast for the end of the week and on into the weekend. 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

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It's 24/7 thing. Yeah, just good stuff right here. All you got to do is just crank it up.

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but it's a good song from Jimmy Ruffin. Mm-hmm-hmm. And here's another good one. See, that's what we do. We play all the good stuff. Yeah, here's Kim Carnes on WYBT at 98.1 FM.

0: There you go, Nicolette Larson. And don't forget news up at 7 Central, Swap Shop at 8. We'll see what's going on all around us. Three Dog Night coming up, one of my favorite groups. We'll get your weather forecast, too. Update check.
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3: Well, it's going to be a pretty toasty but sunny day today across the area. High temperatures climbing up close to 90. Now, tonight will be pretty comfortable, but not as cool as it was this morning. Lows will be into the 60s under mostly clear skies. The sunny and warm weather continues through Wednesday, but then we start to introduce better rain chances to the forecast for the end of the week and on into the weekend. 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
3: Florida's Attorney General wants an emergency injunction against ChatGPT.
4: This comes after several reports of OpenAI agents launching at least several dozen cyber attacks and security incidents. James Uthmeyer wants a judge to force OpenAI to stop developing models without independent oversight.
5: Stop calling it safe. Stop pretending it's human. Stop selling it to kids.
4: Uthmeyer has been investigating OpenAI civilly and criminally after reports that it was used to plan last year's mass shooting at FSU. OpenAI says it's pausing training on its most advanced models. I'm Gordon Bird.
3: A city in the Florida Panhandle's banning large-scale data centers. The Crestview City Council unanimously approved a ban last night. Mayor J.B. Whitten says there's not a clear understanding of how many jobs a center would create. Death row inmate Curtis Beasley is scheduled to be executed this evening for the 1995 murder of a Polk County woman, 62-year-old Carolyn Monfort. Florida Conference of Catholic Bishops Executive Director Michael Sheedy.
6: In Florida, we can combine both justice and mercy by not resorting to executions.
3: The now 77-year-old Beasley would be the 16th person put to death this year in Florida after a modern-era record of 19 executions conducted last year. A fire that destroyed an incinerator in Miami-Dade County is now the subject of a lawsuit. Miami-Dade sued ReWorld Dade LLC and its parent company for a fire 3 years ago. The county is seeking more than $750 million in damages. The city of Tampa is recognizing the top team in the American League. A banner will drop and a flag will be raised at Old City Hall as the Tampa Bay Rays prepare for their first playoff game on Saturday. The Florida's News, Michael Strankman.
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14: 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Both Alpha and Scott's Ferry, the river's too low for the older gauges to actually read. 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
15: Welcome, listeners. Today is September 29th of 2026, and this is Communication Officer Wade with Liberty County Sheriff's Office bringing you the report for the last 24 hours. We've had 2 animal complaints, 50 business security checks, 1 disabled abandoned vehicle, 2 physical disturbances, 1 informational call, 2 medical calls, 1 school zone traffic enforcement, 13 traffic stops, 1 warrant arrest, EMS responded to 2 medical emergencies, fire responded to 0 calls of service. There were 2 booked into the county jail, Crystal Vault and Richard Burke. We have a total of 67 inmates in the county jail, and this concludes our report for the Liberty County Sheriff's Office. Sheriff Dusty Arnold, thanks you for listening, and we hope you have a great day.
16: 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Over the past 24 hours, our officers conducted the following: 8 house checks, 6 traffic stops, 5 business checks, 5 extra patrols, 3 agency assists, 2 information calls, 2 residential alarms, and 1 traffic enforcement. This concludes your Blountstown Police Report. Thank you and have a great day.
15: This is the Cameron County Sheriff's Office, and here's your radio report for today, September 29th, 2026. The last 24 hours, there have been 4 extra protection checks, 2 business checks, 1 unlocked vehicle, 14 traffic stops, 1 traffic accident, 0 welfare checks, 2 fire department calls, 1 EMS call, 0 warrant arrests, 3 civil processes attempted to serve, and 0 animal complaints. There are currently 64 males housed in Cowan County Jail and 13 females housed in Liberty County Jail for a total of 77. In the last 24 hours, there have been 4 individuals put into the jail to include Kenneth Fain, Travis Frazier, Skylar Dean Pate Thompson, and Crystal Ball. The Cowan County Sheriff's Office Radio Report is now concluded. Thank you for listening. Have a wonderful day.
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23: 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Do you know of someone that is struggling with addiction? If so, there is hope. The most excellent way is an addiction recovery support group that meets each week in Bluntstown. It's free to anyone in Calhoun and Liberty County areas that needs support. The men meet on Sundays at 5 o'clock, and women meet on Wednesdays at 5:30. Meetings are held at 17019 Southeast Main Street in Bluntstown. And for more information, you may call 850-643-6587. Come have coffee with a vet. It's the first Tuesday of the month at Sweet Magnolia Bakery in downtown Bluntstown. It's from 10 a.m. until 1 p.m., sponsored by Farm Bureau of Bluntstown, and hosted by Career Source, Calhoun County Veteran Service, and American Legion Post 272. 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
23: 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Both Alpha and Scott's Ferry, the river's too low for the older gauges to actually read. 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
24: Well, it's going to be a pretty toasty but sunny day today across the area. High temperatures climbing up close to 90. Now, tonight will be pretty comfortable, but not as cool as it was this morning. Lows will be into the 60s under mostly clear skies. The sunny and warm weather continues through Wednesday, but then we start to introduce better rain chances to the forecast for the end of the week and on into the weekend. 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

One great song after another. That's what I was told in the beginning. And doggone, if it ain't right. 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

0: Yes, you can. 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High school football coming up this Friday night. Let's see, the Blountstown Tigers. Let's see, where are they going? Oh, they're at home. That's right. Blountstown Tigers are at home. And the Liberty County Bulldogs are heading off to Weewahatchee. That's right. They played Sneeds last Friday night. They'll be taking on Weewah coming up this Friday night. We'll have that game for you Saturday morning. We recorded on Friday night. Play it back on Saturday morning. Friday night's Blountstown Tigers game is always live, and we play it back on Monday night at 6 Central. So you get a double chance to hear that.
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5: Well, it's going to be a pretty toasty but sunny day today across the area. High temperatures climbing up close to 90. Now, tonight will be pretty comfortable, but not as cool as it was this morning. Lows will be into the 60s under mostly clear skies. The sunny and warm weather continues through Wednesday, but then we start to introduce better rain chances to the forecast for the end of the week and on into the weekend. 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

FM 98.1 and WIBT. That's right, it's the music we grew up with, 60s, 70s, and a few of those 80s. And it's also football night, Friday night, and Saturday morning, and Monday night. All right, here's the way everything's going to work. Now, the Blountstown Tigers are at home this weekend, I believe. Is that right? Well, you know, I just got something I just got to protect. Yeah, we're playing Arnold, by the way. Arnold is coming up here to play us. It is homecoming, I believe. And we'll have that game live on Friday night. And then, since we're recording it on Friday night, in its entirety, we'll play it back Monday night at 6. So there you go. How about that? Liberty County Bulldogs are headed to Weewaw-Hitchcock this weekend. And we'll have that game for you Saturday morning, 9 o'clock Central, 10 Eastern, all here on WYBT 98.1 FM. That's just the way we roll. It's your home for high school football, WYBT and 98.1 FM. It's your music we grew up with. Yeah, like this from The Zombies.

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morning, good morning from WIBT 98.1 FM. Yeah, we'll get to some birthdays here in just a little bit. Sunny and warm. We're also going to get a forecast, some panhandle weather. Chris Smith, that's all coming up on WIBT 98.1 FM.

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2: 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Good.

FM 98.1 and WYBT. Yeah, good morning. It's Tuesday. The last Tuesday of the month, by the way. good morning. If you're having a birthday, you share that with actor Gene Autry. You know, back in the saddle again. Football coach Bum Phillips, songwriter Jerry Lee Lewis, and actor Larry Linville.

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1: Well, it's going to be a pretty toasty but sunny day today across the area. High temperatures climbing up close to 90. Now, tonight will be pretty comfortable, but not as cool as it was this morning. Lows will be into the 60s under mostly clear skies. The sunny and warm weather continues through Wednesday, but then we start to introduce better rain chances to the forecast for the end of the week and on into the weekend. 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

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That's right. You need them, we got them. 22 before 9 o'clock Central. 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

drops that hubba dubba dubba dubba right in there where it's supposed to be, right? good morning. Glad to have you hanging around with us at WYBT and FM 98.1. 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
2: Florida's attorney general wants an emergency injunction against ChatGPT.
3: This comes after several reports of OpenAI agents launching at least several dozen cyber attacks and security incidents. James Uthmeyer wants a judge to force OpenAI to stop developing models without independent oversight.
4: Stop calling it safe. Stop pretending it's human. Stop selling it to kids.
3: Uthmeyer has been investigating OpenAI civilly and criminally after reports that it was used to plan last year's mass shooting at FSU. OpenAI says it's pausing training on its most advanced models. I'm Gordon Bird.
2: A city in the Florida Panhandle's banning large-scale data centers. The Crestview City Council unanimously approved a ban last night. Mayor J.B. Whitten says there's not a clear understanding of how many jobs a center would create. Death row inmate Curtis Beasley is scheduled to be executed this evening for the 1995 murder of a Polk County woman, 62-year-old Carolyn Monfort. Florida Conference of Catholic Bishops Executive Director Michael Sheedy.
5: In Florida, we can combine both justice and mercy by not resorting to executions.
2: The now 77-year-old Beasley would be the 16th person put to death this year in Florida after a modern-era record of 19 executions conducted last year. A fire that destroyed an incinerator in Miami-Dade County is now the subject of a lawsuit. Miami-Dade sued ReWorld Dade LLC and its parent company for a fire 3 years ago. The county is seeking more than $750 million in damages. The city of Tampa is recognizing the top team in the American League. A banner will drop and a flag will be raised at Old City Hall as the Tampa Bay Rays prepare for their first playoff game on Saturday. For Florida's News, I'm Chris Trenkman.
6: The Florida News Network presents CEOs You Should Know. Today we spotlight Colonel Albert Mazza, Director of the Division of Law Enforcement for the Florida Fish and Wildlife Conservation Commission.
7: It's written in our car, it's kind of our motto, is patrol, protect, preserve, right? It's the three P's. We patrol, protect, and then we preserve, right? What order that comes in can vary every day, right? But that's kind of what we do. So here's the 30,000 foot view of it. We're police officers that kind of maintain, we make sure that our resources are protected and that the visitors and the residents of the state are having a good, safe time on the water or in the woods. But to have the ability to affect people, get people excited about the outdoors, get people excited about enjoying this great state, I tell you what, it's very rewarding. 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It's a great career. I will tell you right now, if you're interested in getting into law enforcement or into public service, it's a great career. 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
2: Florida gasoline price is creeping a bit lower today. Statewide average is now $4.29 for a gallon of regular. And Smokey Bear attending today's cabinet meeting with Governor Ron DeSantis to commemorate the 90th anniversary of Florida state forests. DeSantis thanking the forestry industry for successfully battling the record 3,000 wildfires this past season.
3: You had fires popping up every day. And as we sit here today, the number of Floridians who even think about those fires is probably like less than 0.1% because they were dealt with.
2: Governor says the brutal drought year helped fuel the fires, and despite all the recent rain, several counties are still not out of the woods. University of Florida researchers using computer learning to tackle the cryptic python invasion in the Florida Everglades. A new study prioritizes snake removals by reproductive potential because Burmese pythons have very different survival and reproductive capabilities at different stages of their lives. UF scientists say targeting large reproductive females will likely have the biggest impact on controlling the population. So the research focuses on the age, size, sex, and reproductive potential of each snake to maximize the removal of the most prolific. Say goodbye to your old ID because Florida is dropping a sleek, high-tech new driver's license design.
4: The new design unveiled during today's cabinet meeting with enhanced security and a future requirement to display citizenship status. Executive Director of Highway Safety and Motor Vehicles, Dave Kerner.
5: The various changes and redesign would let us alone on the back. Unique is the orange as the O in the state of Florida's spelling.
4: UV ink and a ghost image of the driver is visible under special lighting. The back of the card contains a barcode and magnetic strip to ensure accurate verification. I'm Karen Curtis.
2: Florida Lottery says tonight's Mega Millions jackpot is worth an estimated $300 million. Tomorrow's Powerball has skyrocketed to $409 million. With Florida's news, I'm Al Lewis.
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1: Rumors spreading round, United takes his time. 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

she comes around here just about midnight. 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

0: 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Tuesday afternoon, John Rogers, glad you are with us. Evening plans tonight, 66, the overnight low with a clear sky. On the way, Spinners, Sonny and Cher, and the Ket.
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0: 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John Rogers here. Evening plans tonight, 66, the overnight low, a clear sky. A lot of sunshine for your Wednesday as well, 89, the high tomorrow.
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0: 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I'm John Rogers, Don McLean's American Pie on the way.
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3: This is Calhoun County Sheriff Michael Bryant. 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As parents and guardians, it is essential to be aware of what apps your child is using, understand how these apps work, and recognize potential dangers.
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take a heart and we'll say goodbye. Cross our hearts and we'll hope to die that the other was to blame. Oh, but neither one will ever give in. So we gaze on an 8 for 10, thinking about the things that might have been. And it's

0: 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I'm John Rogers, Carpenters, Kinks, and Air Supply of the way. Here they
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2: Florida gasoline price is creeping a bit lower today. Statewide average is now $4.29 for a gallon of regular. And Smokey Bear attending today's cabinet meeting with Governor Ron DeSantis to commemorate the 90th anniversary of Florida state forests. DeSantis thanking the forestry industry for successfully battling the record 3,000 wildfires this past season.
3: You had fires popping up every day. And as we sit here today, the number of Floridians who even think about those fires is probably like less than 0.1% because they were dealt with.
2: Governor says the brutal drought year helped fuel the fires, and despite all the recent rain, several counties are still not out of the woods. University of Florida researchers using computer learning to tackle the cryptic python invasion in the Florida Everglades. A new study prioritizes snake removals by reproductive potential because Burmese pythons have very different survival and reproductive capabilities at different stages of their lives. UF scientists say targeting large reproductive females will likely have the biggest impact on controlling the population. So the research focuses on the age, size, sex, and reproductive potential of each snake to maximize the removal of the most prolific. Say goodbye to your old ID because Florida is dropping a sleek, high-tech new driver's license design.
4: The new design unveiled during today's cabinet meeting with enhanced security and a future requirement to display citizenship status. Executive Director of Highway Safety and Motor Vehicles, Dave Kerner.
5: Various changes and redesign would let us alone on the back. Unique is the orange as the O in the state of Florida's spelling.
4: UV ink and a ghost image of the driver is visible under special lighting. The back of the card contains a barcode and magnetic strip to ensure accurate verification. I'm Karen Curtis.
2: Florida Lottery says tonight's Mega Millions jackpot is worth an estimated $300 million. Tomorrow's Powerball has skyrocketed to $409 million. With Florida's news, I'm Al Lewis.
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9: 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River readings for Tuesday, the 29th of September. Both Alpha and Scott's Ferry, the river's too low for the older gauges to actually read. In Bluntstown at Neal Landing, 1.96. Alex Reed Beck, 44, of Bristol, passed away on September the 18th. Alex was born on October 4th, 1981 in Moultrie, Georgia, to John and Jeanette Beck. He had been a resident of our area for about 15 years. Alex enjoyed playing computer games and, above all, cherishing his family. He will be remembered and missed by those who knew and loved him. Alex was preceded in death by his father, John Beck. He is survived by his mother, Jeanette Beck of Grand Ridge, a brother, Scott Beck of Marianna, sisters, Michelle Beck of Marianna, and Veronica Beck of Grand Ridge, several nieces and nephews. Memorialization will be by cremation.
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10: Welcome, listeners. Today is September 29th of 2026, and this is Communication Officer Wade with Liberty County Sheriff's Office bringing you the report for the last 24 hours. We've had 2 animal complaints, 50 business security checks, 1 disabled abandoned vehicle, 2 physical disturbances, 1 informational call, 2 medical calls, 1 school zone traffic enforcement, 13 traffic stops, 1 warrant arrest. EMS responded to 2 medical emergencies. Fire responded to 0 calls of service. There were 2 booked into the county jail, Crystal Vault and Richard Burke. We have a total of 67 inmates in the county jail, and this concludes our report for the Liberty County Sheriff's Office. Sheriff Dusty Arnold, thanks you for listening, and we hope you have a great day.
11: 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Thank you and have a great day.
10: This is the Cameron County Sheriff's Office, and here's your radio report for today, September 29th, 2026. The last 24 hours, there have been 4 extra protection checks, 2 business checks, 1 unlocked vehicle, 14 traffic stops, 1 traffic accident, 0 welfare checks, 2 fire department calls, 1 EMS call, 0 warrant arrests, 3 civil processes attempted to serve, and 0 animal complaints. There are currently 64 males housed in Cowan County Jail and 13 females housed in Liberty County Jail for a total of 77. In the last 24 hours, there have been 4 individuals put into the jail to include Kenneth Fain, Travis Frazier, Skylar Dean Pate Thompson, and Crystal Ball. The Cowan County Sheriff's Office Radio Report is now concluded. Thank you for listening and have a wonderful day.
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8: 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Do you know of someone that is struggling with addiction? If so, there is hope. 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Meetings are held at 17019 Southeast Main Street in Buntstown. And for more information, you may call 850-643-6587. 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It's from 10 a.m. until 1 p.m., sponsored by Farm Bureau of Buntstown and hosted by Career Source, Calhoun County Veterans Service, and American Legion Post 272. 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
8: River readings for Tuesday, the 29th of September. Both Alpha and Scott's Ferry, the river's too low for the older gauges to actually read. In Buntstown at Neal Landing, 1.96

nice night, 66 the overnight low with a clear sky. Sunshine for your Wednesday, 89 the high tomorrow. 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
2: Palm Beach County's suspended clerk of court and controller is still in the race for election of the seat to which he was appointed by the governor. Mike Caruso was charged in August for the alleged child sexual abuse of a young relative. Some voters tell CBS 12 News he should get out.
3: Based on like the allegations, I feel like someone like that shouldn't really be running.
2: Meanwhile, others agree but think it was wrong for somebody to vandalize a campaign sign near Boca, cutting off a photo of Caruso's head and writing child abuser on it.
4: I don't like the violence, though. I don't think, it is what it is. I mean, to go out of the way and cut that sign, it's just probably unreasonable, but people feel strongly.
2: Regardless of what happens, Caruso's name will appear on all voters' ballots in November. Florida Senator Rick Scott is not on the ballot this year, but a lot of other Republicans in our state are running for election and re-election. Scott has some advice for those candidates in a cycle that many say may be favoring Democrats.
5: People don't vote because of national policies. They vote because of what you tell them. And so if you want to win your election, you've got to go talk about what you're going to deliver for the people of your district or state.
2: Senator says candidates should be talking about the things that are important to voters, like bringing down the cost of living, balancing the budget, and jobs. Verdict is guilty on all counts in a Polk County triple murder case.
6: As to count two, Kevin Springfield, the defendant is guilty of first-degree murder as charged in the indictment.
2: Clerk reading guilty verdicts for T.J. Wiggins in the 2020 killings of Springfield, Brandon Rollins, and Damian Tillman. Jurors deliberated less than 5 hours. And a 77-year-old man convicted of beating a Polk County woman to death with a hammer, scheduled to be executed today. Curtis Beasley was convicted of first-degree murder in the 1995 death of Carolyn Monfort. With Florida's News, I'm Reed Shepard.
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0: 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John Rogers here. If you have evening plans, 66, the overnight low, clear sky. Enjoy the night. Isleys and Four Tops are on the way.
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You sit around moping, crying, crying. 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